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1: ABC News, I'm Chuck Sievertson. Oil tankers are not yet moving through the Strait of Hormuz. President Trump, in announcing on social media the immediate lifting of the U.S. Navy blockade of the oil shipping route, also is writing that the strait isn't opening until the signing of the deal on Friday. That's because the oil flow is linked to removing mines, says the president. Prime Minister of Pakistan says the initial agreement, not a final nuclear deal, covers Lebanon and Iranian demand. It comes after Israeli air attacks in Beirut today drew condemnation from the Iranians. Avner Levon, a former senior officer who worked in Israeli military intelligence, on ABC's This Week.
2: Prime Minister Netanyahu would think it's a bad deal because it gives Iran a lifeline of financial aid, financial support, where what Iran really needs is more pressure.
1: U.S. and global oil are trading lower. Stock futures are higher. This is ABC News. Swiss voters have rejected a far-right proposal to cap their nation's population at 10 million. Not only does the crisis in the Mideast with Iran send oil and gasoline prices higher, this could too. ABC's Jim Ryan.
3: Even soaring gas prices haven't quelled Americans' demand for travel, but now industry analysts expect inventories to run short this summer as U.S. refineries struggle to keep running close to their capacity.
1: For the first time ever, the New York Knicks will get a parade for their NBA championship. Two of their fans.
4: Everyone always called us trash. It was always the Knicks are trash. Knicks are trash. What happened now?
5: We are finally champions.
6: Feeling ecstatic right now. Amazing. It's a great feeling to finally get a championship after so many years.
1: Mayor Zoran Mamdani says Thursday will be a ceremony at City Hall and a first ever for the Knicks ticker tape parade. Neither their 1973 nor 1970 NBA titles were celebrated with a parade. Chuck Sievertson, ABC News.
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10: Central Illinois weather.
11: Monday will be sunny with a high near 74 and a light west-northwest breeze. Overnight, mostly clear with a low around 55. Tuesday brings a 50% chance of showers and thunderstorms after 1 p.m., with a high near 78 and southwest winds up to 11 miles per hour. Showers may continue into Tuesday night before clearing, with a low around 58. Currently 70 degrees in Effingham,

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0: That was Cody Johnson with The Fall. Kojo just released a brand new song here this weekend. It's called Horseback, and it's not probably what you were expecting. You should go check it out. Faith Hill coming at you next.
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0: Riley Green is going to be hosting the upcoming primetime special, CMA Fest. That's going to be airing on June 25th on ABC. If you want to catch him, I bet he's going to do a great job.
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0: All of Ella Langley's songs are just killing it. That song just got named number one on Media Base's country radio chart. She was already number one on a bunch of Billboard charts as well. She's killing it. Gary Allen up next.
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0: 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This one on fans and heat. 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

0: it is a new milestone for that guy every day, I swear. That, of course, was Morgan Wallen, and his album, I'm the Problem, is now the best-selling album in the U.S. for 2026. So far, doesn't surprise me.
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3: ABC News, I'm Chuck Sievertson. President Trump announcing on social media the immediate lifting of the U.S. Navy blockade of the Strait of Hormuz, writing that the strait isn't opening, though, until the signing of the deal.

0: deal next Friday. Minds have to be cleared, says the president. Iran's National Security Council says the war on all fronts, including Lebanon, will end immediately and permanently starting tonight. It says negotiations for a final agreement will be postponed until after the U.S. fulfills its obligations. ABC's Martha Raddatz in Jerusalem.
1: This does feel different because we have heard from the Iranians. They believe they will sign a deal, saying they are looking at the final memorandum from the United States.
0: A $60 million sponsor-covered UFC cage fight at the White House tonight. Mr. Trump has a long friendship with UFC's chief and owns stock in its parent company. The Russians have launched a massive missile attack at Ukraine's capital, says the mayor. This is ABC News. Total Palestinian deaths from the Israel-Hamas war are now over 73,000, says Gaza's health ministry. Israeli military operations continue despite a stalled ceasefire since last fall. Israel says it's targeting Hamas militants. A personal angle to the Knicks' first NBA championship in 53 years from ABC's Trevor Ault.
2: Jalen Brunson playing like the king of New York.
3: Brunson drives, Brunson shoots, ties the game.
2: He finished the game with 45 points, 15 of them in the fourth quarter.
3: The photo's up and good. Jalen Brunson with another answer.
2: Jalen embraced by his father and Knicks assistant coach Rick Brunson, sharing that championship moment.
4: What does it mean to you to get to experience this with your dad alongside you?
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2: In the five NBA Finals games, Brunson averaged 32 points, 4 assists, and 2 steals, earning him the honor of the Finals Most Valuable Player.
0: Our Trevor Ault, Chuck Sievertson, ABC News.
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9: Central Illinois weather.
10: Monday will be sunny with a high near 74 and a light northwest wind. Tuesday brings a 50% chance of showers and thunderstorms after 1 p.m. with a high near 78. Overnight, a 30% chance of showers continues before 1 a.m. with a low around 58. Currently 65 degrees in Effingham.

Before he got famous, Eric Church had a pretty interesting job. He sold knives in the middle of the night on the Home Shopping Network. Yeah, that's right. From about midnight to 7 or 8 in the morning, he was doing that. They let him go. I guess he wasn't very good at it. He's much better at this. Here he is with Springsteen.

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0: Couple classics heading at you here. We got Craig Morgan, Redneck Yacht Club. After that, Shelley West, Jose Cuervo. And we'll wrap it up with Toby Keith. Hang on.
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1: ABC News, I'm Chuck Sievertson. There's a deal, but it's not the whole deal. President Trump and Iran announcing the immediate lifting of the U.S. Navy blockade of the Strait of Hormuz, but the oil shipping route isn't opening until the signing of the deal next Friday. Mines have to be cleared, says the president. Iran's National Security Council says the war on all fronts, including Lebanon, will end immediately and permanently. It says negotiations for a final agreement, which includes nuclear issues, are still ahead. Bob McNally, head of Rapidan Energy Group.
2: There's a risk that that hole will be with us, if you will, in July and August, and that we still could see upward pressure on prices later this summer because of the size of the hole that has been ripped into the global oil market.
1: President Trump will travel tonight to a G7 summit in Evian, France. Massive Russian missile attack tonight on Ukraine. This is ABC News. A daredevil adventurer known as the Spider-Man of Yemen is dead. Officials say while attempting to climb vertical rock faces without safety equipment, he lost his grip and fell into a volcano crater 393 feet down. He was 30. Rescue teams recovered the body. Thinking about family, one of the stars of the New York Knicks' first NBA championship in 53 years, ABC's Trevor Ault spoke to most valuable player Jalen Brunson in San Antonio.
3: What does it mean to you to get to experience this with your dad alongside you?
4: The world. But to be able to do this with him, I would not trade it for anything.
1: His dad's assistant Knicks coach Rick Brunson. Knicks center Karl Anthony Towns.
5: When the adrenaline and the cheers subside, I wish I had a chance to hug my mother in this. But I know that she's here with me. She's giving me the hug. Energy never dies.
1: There'll be a ticker tape parade in New York for the Knicks on Thursday and a ceremony at City Hall. Chuck Sievertson, ABC News.
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9: Central Illinois weather.
10: Monday will be sunny with a high near 74. Winds are light from the west-northwest at around 5 miles per hour. Tuesday brings a 50% chance of showers and thunderstorms after 1 p.m., with a high near 78 and southwest winds up to 11 miles per hour. Currently 63 degrees in Effingham.
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The UFC Fan Fest happened today on the White House lawn, and Zach Brown actually helped kick the thing off. He did a little performance. Lee Bryce now with Rumor. Here we go.

0: Parmalee just went ahead and dropped a new summer anthem, if you want to check it out. They teamed up with Low Cash for this one. It's called Let the Country Music Play. Let me know if it's any good. Tracy Lawrence up next.
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0: Man, already time to think about wrapping up the weekend. 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

0: It's Alicia. Thanks so much for hanging out with me on your Sunday evening. I hope you had a great one. Go get some sleep. I'll be back tomorrow evening. Bye.
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0: with a high near 78 and southwest winds up to 11 miles per hour, gusting to 21. Currently 61 degrees in Effingham.
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0: All right, so this is going to be the new power drink, I think, of the summer. Researchers have found that athletes who drink beet juice about 2.5 hours before exercise saw some serious benefits, like football players getting 11% more peak power during sprint tests. Another study tracked mountain climbers going up around 13,000 feet of elevation, and the climbers who had beetroot juice before showed better leg strength, improved endurance, and stronger grip strength. Apparently, the key is nitrates. The body converts them into nitric oxide, which helps improve oxygen delivery to your muscles.
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0: 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Did you know that standing like a superhero, yes, like the Superman pose for 2 minutes, can actually configure your brain to cope well in stressful situations? So yes, try it out. Be a superhero for at least 2 minutes.
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0: Monday will be sunny with a high near 74 and light winds from the west-northwest in the afternoon. Overnight, mostly clear skies and a low around 55. Tuesday brings a 50% chance of showers and thunderstorms after 1 p.m., with a high near 78. Currently 60 degrees in Effingham.
1: I like hanging by the pool with some friends in the summertime. Get the grill fired up, got a cocktail in my hand, floating in the water. Sun's out, guns out.
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0: Moving on. Hey, it's Paul Stone with you. Sherwin-Williams has identified the loneliest color. I'll tell you what this is, and hopefully you don't have it around you, I guess. 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

0: So Sherwin-Williams has named its loneliest color, which I don't know how a color can be lonely, but they say it sits on the shelf and is rarely purchased and used. So it means that the color itself is lonely, not you being lonely because you like the color. And then the color is called Offbeat Green, and it looks like broccoli or asparagus soup. It's even less appealing than what you're picturing. And Sherwin-Williams describes it as, quote, a vivid citric lime green that reflects a growing desire for individuality.
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4: Monday will be sunny with a high near 74 and light west-northwest winds around 6 miles per hour. Monday night is mostly clear, low around 55. Tuesday brings a 50% chance of showers and thunderstorms after 1 p.m. under mostly sunny skies, high near 78. Southwest winds 6 to 11 miles per hour, gusts to 21. A 30% chance of showers continues into Tuesday night, low near 58. Currently 61 degrees in Effingham.

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0: All right, so when you, you know, crack a dad joke and actually make the kids laugh, it can be really good for them. 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

0: All right, so for these hot summer days, maybe try Ayran. Yeah, it's a hot weather drink you've never heard of, and it's in Turkey. It is a yogurt drink, and many locals swear it's the ultimate cure for scorching summer heat. It's made from yogurt, water, and salt, and the chilled drink has refreshed people across the region for nearly 1,000 years. Experts say Ayran helps replace minerals lost through sweat while also supporting digestion and gut health.
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0: All right, so people taking GLP-1 weight loss drugs are developing a new obsession slash side effect. It's perfume. Many users are saying the medication seems to heighten their love of sweet, dessert-like scents, sending them on shopping sprees for vanilla, cinnamon, and bakery-inspired fragrances. One woman said she went from owning a few department store perfumes to collecting more than 50 niche bottles, spending roughly $3,000 in 2 years. The trend has even earned a nickname online called Ozempic Smell.
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0: Got a little trivia for you while we get back to the music. Most people spend 60% of their conversation time talking about this. What do you think it is? 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
4: Central Illinois weather.
5: Monday will be sunny with a high near 75 and light west-northwest winds. Tuesday brings a chance of showers and thunderstorms, peaking in the afternoon with a high near 78. Overnight lows will be in the mid-50s, currently 58 degrees in Effingham.
6: It's going to be a red hot summer.
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1: 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Just say we did,
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10: A Yeti iced down with some silver bullets on a boat. Yeah, that's summer in the country.

0: Well, even if you do think you got some good street smarts, it's always good to hear some of these great tips from people who take pride in being careful. Some of the best tips were, somebody said, when I travel, if someone gets too close, as if they might be a pickpocket, I talk very loudly. I might say something like, excuse me, can I have some space, in a very loud voice. When Ubering, somebody said, always verify the driver and vehicle, including plate number. Number three, somebody said, if an armed robber confronts you, give them whatever they want. Don't be a hero. That's a good way to get killed. Number four, for the love of all that's sane, do not buy a phone cover that can also hold your money, credit cards, and ID. This has to be the worst thing ever invented because you can lose everything in one fell swoop.
1: Give blood. 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

0: Hey, that's it for me. I'm Paul Stone. I hope you have a great rest of your day. I'll be back with you later tonight.
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0: There's a new recall of baby formula out. Nara Organics is putting out a nationwide recall after its formula has been linked to 3 cases of botulism. A 68-year-old woman is lucky to be alive in Minnesota after being stuck in a mud pit for 3 days. A couple of guys out riding ATVs spotted her. They were able to pull her out. I'm Sherry Preston, ABC News.
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5: Today will be sunny with a high near 75 and a calm wind shifting to northwest around 6 miles per hour in the afternoon. Tonight, mostly clear skies with a low around 56. Tuesday brings a 70% chance of showers and thunderstorms after a sunny morning, with a high near 78 and west-southwest winds up to 14 miles per hour, gusting to 24. Currently 60 degrees in Effingham.
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0: Get ready to roll your eyes, because Broadway's about to drop another groan-worthy gem. It's Tales from the Grill. Sigh.
1: What genre of music are national anthems? What genre would national anthems fall under? That would be country. Brooks and Dunn coming up. Also got some Morgan Wallen last night. Sound the way next.
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heavy. 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
1: Well, good Monday morning. I'm Jeff Kelly. This is the morning edition of the Cromwell Ag Radio Network. It is brought to you by Rural King, America's farm and home store. Well, a little difference in the marketplace, perhaps between Friday and today. And the issue is the president suggesting there is a deal, a memorandum of understanding between Iran and the U.S. that would stop all fighting between the U.S. and Iran and, frankly, Israel and Lebanon. Those are issues that have been suggested with a formal signing ceremony to take place on Friday. Those are the issues in the news today. Will it hold and how long will it hold are questions that are still to be asked. But the reality is it's having an impact on stock prices in the overnight. It's also having an impact on commodity prices. The idea that the war premium would come out of the market is seeing corn, wheat, and soy coming lower. On Friday, row crop futures were steady for the most part, but were again pressured off of early highs, partly due to bearish energy influences of a U.S.-Iran agreement. Though all the details are still not known, senior Trump administration officials saying it includes an end to Iran's nuclear program, and that is said to be a part of the agreement, but the actual text has yet to be released. The story will unfold as we move further on. As for the fundamentals of the size of the crop with weather, that continues to bear down on the market. July corn for all of last week was down 4¾ cents. December corn down 5¾. July soybeans down 8. November soybeans down 5½. July Chicago wheat was up 4½ cents a bushel last week. Coming up, our guest is Arlen Suderman of Stone X. He's next here on the Morning Edition of the Cromwell Ag Radio Network.
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1: Good Monday morning. I'm Jeff Nally. This is the morning edition of the Cromwell Ag Radio Network. Arlen Suderman is with us of Stone X. I'll just tell you up front, our conversation is taking place on Friday after the close of the market. So there's a whole weekend that will have taken place. Sometimes it's weather that thwarts the position of the market, and sometimes it's geopolitical. And in this case, we've had plenty of geopolitical going on, especially between Israel, the U.S., and Iran. Arlen, at the time of our conversation, we don't have all the dotted I's and crossed T's and punctuation that's been checked, but apparently, again, some sort of a deal between the U.S. and Iran that would open the strait and that would allow the blockade of Iranian ports to be eased. Is the market paying as much attention to this, or is this kind of like the story of the little boy and crying wolf?
9: I think the energy markets are paying attention to it, and to some extent, the equity markets are paying attention to it. The grain and oilseed markets and the money flow in and out of that, those markets are being influenced by that, but they're also getting tired of it and just going to let it sort itself out. And to a great extent, are trading seasonal factors, which means weather and crop conditions and things like that, which right now we don't have a widespread threat for the Midwest. So that's a factor. But keep in mind how far we've fallen in our prices. And so when we normally take a big drop in late June or into July, you know, I think it's a legitimate question. Have we taken that drop already? Or is there more downside? You know, I don't have the answer to that. If I did, I'd probably be on a beach someplace. But that's what we got to watch. We came down to some key support levels in some of the markets. One of those being December corn at 440 area, which has held that contract several other times. It's got down to that level. We probed below it Thursday night, Friday morning, and then bounced above it and kind of settled right at it. What do we do this week? I think that's going to be critical. But when it comes to your original question on the geopolitical, long-term, it's a much bigger factor than short-term, because long-term, it's going to make an impact on where we go with energy prices, where we go with fertilizer supplies and prices for 2027, and that'll have big long-term implications.
1: So I'm doing what a network person would do. I'm going to say the same thing you just said, but if I summarize what you just pointed out, yes, it has an effect, but in terms of the commodity market, corn, soybeans, and wheat, the relationship between the U.S. and Iran at this point is not as big as some of the fundamentals that we have been seeing and the seasonal trends that we are seeing.
9: Yeah, absolutely. That's why you're in radio. You say it better than I do, but you're right. You're exactly right.
1: So let's talk fundamentals. In terms of weather, do you see a threat? Is there a threat that is mentioned for the U.S. crop or for the crop in the Southern Hemisphere about supplies and how the coming harvests are going to be?
9: No, really don't. You look at Argentina, their corn harvest is approaching the midway point. Soybean harvest is essentially done. USDA raising the production estimates for both, just reflecting the fact that the yields are coming in very good. Brazil, it's early in the grain fill and maturation process for the Safrinha corn crop. There are pockets of Brazil where drought has dried the crop up. You probably see pictures of that on social media. But the overall crop is big, as was exemplified by USDA raising its production estimate by another 3 million metric tons on Thursday. So between Argentina and Brazil, their crops went up, their corn crops went up by another 5 million metric tons. Soybean crops already harvested, we already know that's a big crop and know what that's at. Here in the United States, when you get in an El Nino pattern, you don't get consistent rains everywhere. So you're going to have pockets where there will always be those people who are missing out on the rain somewhere. But the overall pattern tends to be more mild, even though we just came through a heat period. and in cluster thunderstorms moving northwest to southeast. And so eventually most people get rain and you tend to get good yields. And so far we're seeing that pattern develop. And so no widespread problems or evidence of such at this point yet.
1: All right. So coming from another angle, the El Nino apparently is already in place and expected to build. And I noted some climate individuals out of Argentina suggesting that normally or in the cycle of El Ninos, it traditionally favors the Argentine crop. In fact, one of the last times that they had a record production near 60 million metric tons, it was during an El Nino year that weather favors them. So either in the near term with U.S. corn and soybeans rated close to two-thirds good to excellent, and with the crop that will be planted in Brazil and especially in Argentina, suggesting that weather's really not going to be an issue for them in the eyes of the trade.
9: Yeah, and that'll be for the next coming year's crop as we're just getting into this El Nino now. And I think it's important, and credit Eric Snodgrass for this analysis. This is developing into more of an east-based El Nino, meaning most of the warmth in the equatorial Pacific is focused more to the eastern Pacific. And so he did a study and put together a composite of what tends to happen in those years, because it is a different weather pattern that comes out of that type of a setup. And it does tend to, in the July to September time period, which is the time leading up to the planting season for the 27 crops and really setting the table for their growing season, tends to see above normal precipitation across most of Brazil's growing areas, most of Paraguay's growing areas, most of Uruguay's growing areas, and most of Argentina's crop growing areas.
1: So then most recently, over last week, the Department of Agriculture offered its monthly supply demand report. No significant changes in the U.S. We can talk about that. But from a global perspective, even adding on to the bearish fire in the fact of a larger crop out of Brazil and Argentina, corn and soy.
9: Yeah, and I thought the most interesting thing was we had to actually do some digging to find out where did this number come from. Is we saw in the current marketing year a 14 million metric ton jump in global production, and in the next marketing year another 5 million metric ton jump. So where did that come from? And we start sorting through, okay, I mentioned the 5 million metric tons of corn increase in Argentina and Brazil combined. Where's the other nine? And it turns out it basically comes from India, which its production is small enough it doesn't even get listed out, separated out. It's in the category of other countries. But India saw a 20% jump in its production, almost 9 million metric tons in this report for the current marketing year. It's about over, and a 5 million metric ton increase for next year, because it is increasing its corn ethanol production. It's up as 20% blend in gasoline now. It had been depending on sugar-based ethanol, and is now it grinds about 29% of its corn crop into ethanol, which makes up about 40% of its total ethanol production. And with fertilizer prices being subsidized in India, farmers have all the incentive to continue to expand production, making it more available for the ethanol industry there. So we found that interesting. That continues to reflect the pattern we're seeing globally with other countries increasing their ethanol blends as well. A lot of them using corn, but using it for ethanol, and allows the United States to continue to grab a larger and larger market share of the global export market as they do so.
1: Arlen Suderman is with us this week. He's with StoneX. When you look at the commodity trade and the items that surround it, there's a whole lot of food for the bears. Is there any hope for the bulls, and how hard have we technically challenged this market? Those are points we'll discuss after the break here on the Morning Edition on the Cromwell Ag Radio Network.
10: Hello, everyone. This is Matt Broniker for Russ Broniker Cadillac Buick and GMC in Effingham. I guess after 43 years in business, the time was bound to come that some of our work family members were going to enter into retirement. 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
1: Good morning and welcome back to the Morning Edition. Arlen Suderman is with us of Stone X. Arlen, you alluded to this earlier, and I want to bring it to you now. If we look at seasonalities in the market, here we are after May. We're into June, not to the reproductive phase yet in crops, but in the vegetative stage. And at this point, things are looking pretty good. When are the seasonalities, and what do they say traditionally about crops and crop prices?
9: Well, when we look at December corn futures, we do tend to go lower in the month of June. Some years we'll peak out in kind of mid-June. Some years we start early June. It depends on what the crop looks like, what the weather pattern looks like. Then when we get to the July 4th weekend, that's a pivot point. If the July 4th weekend leads funds to believe that there's going to be the type of weather problem that is going to drop new crop ending stocks below a 10% stocks to use ratio, then December corn pivots back higher again from that point. And it'll be choppy, but it will overall trend higher into contract expiration. If it's greater than 10%, in other words, no major weather threats seen at that point, then December corn tends to continue trending lower into expiration. So that's a key to keep in mind around that 4th of July weekend. So far, we're following the seasonality of that 4th of July weekend. The forecast models are peering through the pollination period, gives the trade a good view of, okay, are we going to have a problem with pollination or not? When it comes to soybeans, it's very similar. Except for we can sometimes start that break lower a little bit later, but the pivotal point, the pivotal number to follow is not 10% stocks to use ratio, it's 5% stocks to use ratio. And whether we see any type of weather problem that might drop those new crop ending stocks below 5% or it remains above it. And if it's above it, continues to trend down lower toward expiration. If it's below 5%, tend to trend higher into harvest and then break with the harvest.
1: You mentioned areas of support, and in December 26, corn, 440 a bushel. What does that mean to the market? And in this cycle with the elements that have stacked up, larger crop out of the Southern Hemisphere, a crop that is planted and it is growing well. Iowa over 80% good to excellent for their corn crop. How significant is this 440, and what happens if we break it?
9: Yeah, we've tested it several other times during the life of the contract and came close to testing it one or two other times. And each time we found buying at that area, signifying that the market felt like there was value in December corn at that level. We're now testing it again. This week will be critical. And if the market interprets the current fundamentals as, hey, there's no reason to hold this, we got adequate supplies of corn, and we break through it, then there's air underneath the market and we're vulnerable. And over the last several years, there's been a tendency to drop below and probe below $4 at times. Will that happen this year? That's yet to be seen, but that's a risk that we face. If it holds, then that gives confidence again for end users to come in and buy, gives confidence to speculative traders to buy, and you tend to establish that sideways trading range above it. So that's a critical level now that we're currently testing.
1: So what's the mark below 440? Break that. What's the next area of support? Is it $4 or is there something between 440 and 4?
9: But you can look at some of that around 4.25 or so, but psychologically $4 is the big one at that point.
1: All right. For soybeans, a similar situation. The November on Friday afternoon at 11:32 a bushel. Are there areas where we're seeing support? Have we done technical damage in soybeans that may be hard to repair?
9: We have. We are approaching an area of support about 14 or 15 cents below where we're currently at. So I think that's going to be key to hold. It's not as well defined as what the 440 level is for December corn. But that'll be the next thing that the traders will be watching to see how it holds up. Fundamentally, November soybeans has support right now from the strong biofuel program. The next key question is the June 30th acreage report. Do we see a significant amount of additional acres come into soybeans away from corn? Now, for corn, I think to really change the picture, you got to lose 2 million or more acres. For soybeans, it comes down to how does this intertwine with what does China do? China promised to buy 25 million metric tons in the next marketing year. USDA's balance sheet seems to assume they actually take about 15 of that 25 million. So with that, we get some added support unless we get a lot of acres. Now the 2 million acres on top of that, they take 15, and that tends to be bearish. If China buys all 25 million metric tons, I don't care how many acres we add in June 30th, we're not going to have enough soybeans. And so the market will have to ration that demand. If they don't buy any soybeans, then you got a very bearish situation. So the acreage situation goes together with what does China do. We know we've got a strong biofuel program, but that's known. Now the question is, what does China do and what does the acreage do? And the biggest question of that is, what does China do? They really hold the trump card on the future of the soybean market here with what they do. That decision that China does will not be economic. It'll be political. And political decisions are hard to predict.
1: So right now, for the month of June, the market sees Brazilian beans a dollar cheaper than ours. But when you move out to July, it's closer to 30 cents. So does that easing in terms of price make it easier to make that political decision? Or should we just simply expect that it's going to be end of the harvest before we see the Chinese step up?
9: As many soybeans as Brazil has right now, I would anticipate that they're going to remain cheaper than U.S. supplied beans landed at the port in China all the way through the end of the calendar year and into next year. So from a crusher standpoint, the crushers in China are value buyers, and they're going to tend to want to favor Brazilian soybeans as well as Argentine beans, et cetera. So if their beans are bought, it's going to have to be primarily by Sinograin, the state grain buyer, put into the reserve and then auctioned out of the reserve. They'd have to be auctioned at a price less than what Brazil could get them. Now, Chinese crushers have started to buy soybeans for next year. They bought over 9 million metric tons of soybeans from Brazil already. They bought some for September and October delivery, and they bought quite a few for February, March, April delivery of next year. They haven't bought a lot. They haven't bought any virtually yet for November, December, January. So Why are they waiting for it? They're probably waiting to see if Sinograin buys soybeans that they don't have room for in the reserve. And so therefore they dump soybeans out of the reserve at cheaper levels than what the crushers can get them from Brazil. They're waiting to see if that happens, because I don't think they know yet either, the crushers in China. And that's what they're waiting. That means we still have the opportunity. We just don't know if the Chinese government's going to do it or not. And it's going to come down to a political decision. I do not see U.S. beans being priced cheaper than Brazilian soybeans based on what we currently know about each country's supply of beans.
1: Well, I know it ain't over till it's over, and I'm the eternal optimist. It comes from the farm boy in me. But I'm looking for some piece of bullish news that could drive this market. And unless it's a dramatic change in the weather for an extended period of time, some unforeseen export demand or increase in domestic use, it looks to me like this is a supply-driven market, and that direction is sideways at best.
9: I would agree with that. And so if you're looking for what could that export-based thing be, and I told the story on soybeans already, it's, you know, how much does Sinograin buy? It's the same thing for corn. If you look at that new crop balance sheet, okay, we're looking at roughly a 2 billion carryout. That is nothing bullish about that. But what, you know, China agreed to 17 billion in new crop purchases of ag products on top of soybean purchases. So what if they choose to meet part of that 17 billion by buying U.S. corn? They don't need the corn, but they have room for the corn. So what if they buy 5, 6, 7 million metric tons of corn? All of a sudden, you start pulling that corn and new crop ending stocks estimate closer to the 10% level that I mentioned earlier in our conversation. And if they buy 10 million metric tons, then you're getting real close to it. And so China is really the primary factor on the demand side that could change things. So weather on the supply side, China on the demand side.
1: So last question, and we're out of time, but when do the funds that are long start to cash in?
9: Well, with some cash in because of the Iran war, and now they're on the cusp of possibly going short again, particularly vulnerable in the corn and wheat side. And they'll be monitoring the situation in Iran. If, in fact, we have continued to have problems with the Strait of Hormuz, probably on the fertilizer story would be the next thing to watch for the 2027 crop. We're already seeing some evidence that some customers are starting to buy ahead their 2026-27 corn needs. So that's starting to get things geared up a little bit, maybe providing some underlying support in the corn market. The soybean market, I think we may see something similar as well, but we'll see. Less certain to there. So if there's not a weather threat, it may be third or fourth quarter this year before we see things maybe led by corn and wheat.
1: Arlen Suderman with us of StoneX. I'm Jeff Talley. This is the Morning Edition of the Cromwell Ag Radio Network.
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1: Good morning. Welcome back to the Morning Edition. Your forecast today calls for a sunny sky with a high 74. Tonight, mostly clear and a low of 56. And then tomorrow, we're back to a chance of rain. In fact, a 70% chance for showers and thunderstorms as we move into the afternoon. We'll start sunny and then clouds build with an opportunity for rain. Tomorrow's high in the mid-70s. 30% chance of rain tomorrow night and a 50% chance of rain on Wednesday. A near 100% chance of rain Wednesday night. And then back to sunshine for Thursday and for Friday.
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0: A growing number of men say they no longer approach women in public due to fears of rejection, embarrassment, or being shamed online. Experts say this cultural shift, intensified by social media and post-pandemic isolation, is contributing to rising loneliness and a decline in organic dating. While psychologists encourage respectful, low-pressure social interaction to help rebuild confidence and connection. I've seen the comments, the stories from men online about approaching women in public. I saw a story one time, this guy tried to say hi to this girl. Now, I don't know how he did it. I don't know what he said, but apparently it was very innocent. He just said, hey, how are you? And she went and got the security guard at this bar and had the man removed. I also heard from another man who said he tried to approach a woman. Again, I don't know how he did it, but he said he approached a woman. He claimed he was polite, and he said that she slapped him. Another man said that he approached a woman who appeared single. She was not. Her boyfriend came over and punched the guy in the face for talking to his girlfriend. I'm good. I'm happy being single. It's good.
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2: I'm Jeff Nally on the Cromwell Ag Radio Network. President Donald Trump announced a deal with Iran yesterday involving the reopening of the Strait of Hormuz. The deal with the Islamic Republic of Iran is now complete, the president wrote on Truth Social. Congratulations to all. I hereby fully authorize the toll-free opening of the Strait of Hormuz and simultaneously herewith authorize the immediate removal of the United States naval blockade. Ships of the world, start your engines, let the oil flow. The Pakistani prime minister said on X that both sides have declared the immediate and permanent termination of military operations on all fronts, including Lebanon. The strait has been effectively closed to ships from the U.S. for more than 100 days. While fuel and some fertilizer prices have eased a bit lately, they still remain elevated. Trump has told family farmers struggling to stay afloat that surging inflation would fall rapidly when the conflict ends and the strait reopens. The potential of a worsening economy if the war continued has made Republicans nervous about the high-stakes congressional and state elections that are coming in November. Through the weekend, the Department of Agriculture now confirming a total of 12 cases of New World screwworm been located in Texas and in New Mexico. I'm Jeff Nally.
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0: Expect sunny skies today with a high near 75 and calm winds shifting to the northwest at 6 miles per hour. Overnight will be mostly clear, dropping to around 56. Tuesday brings a 70% chance of showers and thunderstorms, with highs near 78 and gusty winds up to 24 miles per hour. Currently 58 degrees in Effingham.
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11: 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Rural King officially broke ground on a new site in Mattoon on Thursday. During the grand reveal, a brand new state-of-the-art store support campus was announced. It has a hefty price tag of $75 million. Alex Melvin, owner and chairman of Rule King, decided Mattoon would continue to serve as their home base. This campus will house three main structures, two of which will be connected. The store support center building will stand upwards of 2 to 3 stories tall, and it will serve as their main office building. It was stated it will contain all of Rule King's functional areas. The store support center will be connected to their flagship store. The plans for the third building is a massive event center. It is set to be a 40,000 square feet building. It will be the one standalone building on the campus. You can find more details with the full story on our website, effinghamradio.com, under our local news section. Reporting for Effingham Radio News, I'm Derek Warren.
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0: I have a blue healer that is an absolute maniac. She has so much energy all the time. I run her every day. We go anywhere between 3 and 6 miles, and she still has so much energy. I saw somebody post a video on Instagram a couple days ago of their dog playing with a tether ball. I totally forgot this game even existed, and I just added one to my Amazon cart. I'm getting a tether ball for my dog. I got kids too. Maybe they'll like it. Maybe they won't. I don't know. I don't care. I'm getting the tether ball for the dog. And I'm mentioning this in case you have a dog that has a lot of energy. It might be a good purchase. I don't know. Check it out.
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Hello, everyone. This is Matt Broniker for Russ Broniker Cadillac Buick and GMC in Effingham. I guess after 43 years in business, the time was bound to come that some of our work family members were going to enter into retirement. As sad as it is to see them leave, we are excited with the prospect of adding to our work family. This is an open invitation if you are interested in a position at our dealership to please stop by and see what we all have to offer. 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As always, God's continued blessings to you and yours.

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10: A sunny day with a high near 75. Northwest wind around 6 miles per hour in the afternoon. Mostly clear tonight, low around 56. Tuesday brings a 70% chance of showers and thunderstorms after noon with a high near 78. Currently 59 degrees in Effingham.
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breathing toys violate federal toy rules. The silicone strings can reach to the back of a child's throat and get stuck. The CPSC says the toy should be taken away. This is Effingham Radio News.

It's Monday, June 15th, the National Prune Day. If you're having a, you know, trouble staying regular, have some prunes. I don't know. Happy Prune Day. Here's George Strait.

0: I think pretty much every kid is on summer break now, right? And now parents are like, oh man, what are we going to do with our kids? What are we going to sign them up for? There's always summer camp. And you know, there are some really cool summer camps around the country. There's one in Charlton, Mass, where kids can fight zombies with foam swords. Kids aged 8 to 17 can LARP their hearts out at Wizards and Warriors Camp. Again, that's in Charlton, Mass. How about this one? You can learn how to be a spy. Southern California's Hollywood Stunt Camp and Secret Agent Camp. It's $1,700 a week. There's also Kids in Comedy for Young Stand-Ups, Camp Biz Smart for 11 to 15-year-old aspiring entrepreneurs, and Spark Force. That's for manufacturing inclined middle and high schoolers who want to operate heavy machinery. Pretty cool.
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3: I'm Jeff Daly on the Cromwell Ag Radio Network. President Donald Trump announcing a deal with Iran yesterday involving the reopening of the Strait of Hormuz. Trump wrote on Truth Social, quote, "The deal is with the Islamic Republic of Iran is now complete." He continued, "Congratulations to all. I hereby fully authorize the toll-free opening of the Strait of Hormuz. Simultaneously herewith authorize the immediate removal of the United States blockade." The president said, quote, "Ships of the world, start you engines and let the oil flow." The Pakistani prime minister said on X that both sides have declared the immediate and permanent termination of military operations on all fronts, including in Lebanon. The strait has effectively been closed to ships from the U.S. and around the world for the last 100 days. Some fuel and fertilizer prices have eased a bit lately, but still are elevated. Trump has told family farmers struggling to stay afloat that surging inflation would fall rapidly when the conflict ends and the strait reopens. The potential of a worsening economy if the war continued certainly had made Republicans nervous ahead of the high-stakes congressional and state elections coming in November. We saw crude oil prices fall in the overnight, whether the international standard or the WTI base, near $83 a barrel. In the realm of politics, the announcement could help to revive the present sagging poll numbers, showing Trump continuing to lose support among voters as the midterm election edges closer. The president's approval rating hit 42% at a poll from NBC News released on the 14th, 57% of voters disapproving. Republicans continue to support the president, 82% approving of the job he's doing, 58% strongly. In March, 63% said they strongly approved. His approval rating, though, with rural Americans hit a new low of 50% and fell to 39% overall, according to a Reuters Ipsos poll. The number of screwworm cases in the U.S. has grown over the weekend. The Agriculture Department's count of confirmed New World screwworm cases at 12. New cases appearing in Texas, Tom Green, Sutton, Edwards, and Zalva counties. The agency confirming 3 cases in cattle, 1 in goats on Thursday, 1 case in sheep Friday. That according to its online tracker. On Friday, the Department of Energy posted the latest version of the 45Z-CF GREET model. The model includes changes to the 45Z Clean Fuel Production Credit, signed into law in July of 25, that became effective at the start of the year, including deductions of indirect land use change, and ineligible fuels made from feedstock sourced outside the United States, Mexico, and Canada. Kirk Kavarik of Clean Fuels Alliance America, their vice president of federal affairs, said, We appreciate the Department of Energy and the Argonne National Labs working together to provide this timely update. Gavaric said, quote, this increased certainty will help our industry achieve the administration's goals of generating more domestic energy and creating a new domestic market. Jeff Cooper with the Renewable Fuels Association said, quote, we are grateful to see the Department of Energy has released the updated life cycle analysis model to reflect changes from the One Big Beautiful Bill Act. We look forward to renewing the model thoroughly and helping our members move forward with it. Last week, Kansas Republican Senator Roger Marshall withdrew his support for legislation that would nullify state animal welfare regulations, including California's Proposition 12. That checks Farm News. I'm Jeff Daly on the Cromwell Ag Radio Network.
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10: A sunny day with a high near 75. Northwest wind around 6 miles per hour in the afternoon. Mostly clear tonight, low around 56. Tuesday brings a 70% chance of showers and thunderstorms afternoon with a high near 78. Currently 59 degrees in Effingham.

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0: The speed at which individuals respond to text messages can influence perceptions of their emotional availability and attentiveness. Research indicates that prompt replies are often associated with higher levels of care and engagement, whereas delayed responses may be interpreted as signs of emotional detachment or unreliability. They're just not that into you. If they don't text you back, they're not into you. People, we all have our phones glued to our hands all the time. If somebody doesn't text you back in a sufficient and a proper amount of time, then they are just not that into you. That's just how it is. That's just facts.
1: Reporting for Effingham Radio News, I'm Derek Warren. Rule King officially broke ground on a new site in Mattoon on Thursday. During the grand reveal, a brand new state-of-the-art store support campus was announced. It has a hefty price tag of $75 million. Alex Melvin, owner and chairman of Rule King, decided Mattoon would continue to serve as their home base. This campus will house three main structures, two of which will be connected. The store support center building will stand upwards of 2 to 3 stories tall, and it will serve as their main office building. It was stated it will contain all of Rule King's functional areas. The store support center will be connected to their flagship store. The plans for the third building is a massive event center. It is set to be a 40,000 square feet building. It will be the one standalone building on the campus. You can find more details with the full story on our website, effinghamradio.com, under our local news section. Reporting for Effingham Radio News, I'm Derek Warren.
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It's hard to believe, but you're gonna miss this. You're gonna want this back. You're gonna wish these days

0: This Father's Day, make memories that last a lifetime. 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
16: Central Illinois weather.
17: Today will be sunny with a high near 75 and a calm wind turning west-northwest around 6 miles per hour in the afternoon. Tonight, mostly clear with a low around 56. Tuesday brings a 70% chance of showers and thunderstorms, mainly after 1 p.m., with a high near 78, currently 62 degrees in Effingham.
18: My favorite thing about summer is it's totally justifiable to open a beer at noon because it's nice.

0: heaps due to a potential fire risk. According to a notice from the National Highway Traffic Safety Administration, the recall potentially involves nearly 788,000 Wranglers and over 289,000 Gladiator vehicles. The model years range from 2021 to 2025. The NHTSA warned that the electric hydraulic power steering pump wiring may overheat, causing a vehicle fire. It also advised owners to park outside and away from structures until the vehicle is repaired. Owner notification letters will be sent out on July 9th, and those with questions can contact Stellantis customer service at 1-800-853-1403. In other news, a baby teething toy sold on Amazon is under recall after reports of children choking on them. The Consumer Product Safety Commission said Thursday that leaky pull-string teething toys violate federal toy rules. The silicone strings can reach to the back of a child's throat and get stuck. The CPSC says the toy should be taken away. This is Effingham Radio News.
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Monday, June 15th, happy birthday to actor Neil Patrick Harris, born on this day back in 1973. Also, Courtney Cox, Helen Hunt, Jim Belushi's got a birthday. He was born on this day back in 1954. Rapper Ice Cube. And if it's your birthday, happy birthday. I hope it's a great day for you.

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1: 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Just say we did,
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2: Good morning. I'm Jeff Daly on the Cromwell Ag Radio Network. In the overnight, July corn down 4 3/4. July soybeans down 3 3/4. July Chicago wheat down 9 3/4 cents a bushel. On Friday, July corn was up a penny. July soy dropped a penny and a half. Soy, mild red winter, corn, and spring wheat basis were steady on Friday, while hard red winter wheat basis was stronger. The markets traded mostly lower on Friday. Soybean market pressured in part by bearish energy influence amid reports that a U.S. and Iran agreement on the horizon announced yesterday by President Trump. The deal, reportedly to be signed this Friday, includes an end to the U.S. blockade of Iran and Iran's reopening of the Strait of Hormuz. Beyond any Middle Eastern deal, the farm markets are under the thumb of a friendly crop season underway. Additionally, this week's weather remains friendly for corn and soybean crops across the Midwest. In the financials, the previous close Friday showed the Dow Jones Industrial Average up 353, the S&P up 37, the 10-year Treasury ending at 4.48. In the market today, the trade will be focused generally on any U.S.-Iran deal. Further details and crop condition reported later today. I'm Jeff Daly.
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7: Today will be sunny with a high near 75 and a calm wind turning west-northwest around 6 miles per hour in the afternoon. Tonight, mostly clear with a low around 56. Tuesday brings a 70% chance of showers and thunderstorms, mainly after 1 p.m., with a high near 78, currently 62 degrees in Effingham.
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4: Reporting for Effingham Radio News, I'm Derek Warren. Rule King officially broke ground on a new site in Mattoon on Thursday. During the grand reveal, a brand new state-of-the-art store support campus was announced. It has a hefty price tag of $75 million. Alex Melvin, owner and chairman of Rule King, decided Mattoon would continue to serve as their home base. This campus will house three main structures, two of which will be connected. The store support center building will stand upwards of 2 to 3 stories tall, and it will serve as their main office building. It was stated it will contain all of Rule King's functional areas. The store support center will be connected to their flagship store. The plans for the third building is a massive event center. It is set to be a 40,000 square feet building. It will be the one standalone building on the campus. You can find more details with the full story on our website, effinghamradio.com, under our local news section. 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

0: Clint Eastwood has reportedly stepped away from filmmaking at 96 years old. He's finally retiring. This according to his son, Kyle Eastwood. Eastwood just celebrated his 96th birthday. Many fans are now realizing that Juror Number 2 may end up being the final film from one of Hollywood's most legendary directors. From Dirty Harry to Million Dollar Baby, it's hard to overstate how much his work has shaped modern cinema. He directed films in six different decades. Most actors don't stay relevant for one. He stayed relevant for six decades.
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6: Sunny skies today with a high near 75 and light northwest wind. Tonight, mostly clear with a low around 56. Tuesday brings a 70% chance of showers and thunderstorms, especially midday. High near 78, with gusty southwest winds up to 24 miles per hour. Currently 66 degrees in Effingham.
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1: Reporting for Effingham Radio News, I'm Derek Warren. Stellantis is recalling more than a million Jeeps due to a potential fire risk. According to a notice from the National Highway Traffic Safety Administration, the recall potentially involves nearly 788,000 Wranglers and over 289,000 Gladiator vehicles. The model years range from 2021 to 2025. The NHTSA warned that the electric hydraulic power steering pump wiring may overheat, causing a vehicle fire. It also advised owners to park outside and away from structures until the vehicle is repaired. Owner notification letters will be sent out on July 9th, and those with questions can contact Stellantis customer service at 1-800-853-1403. In other news, a baby teething toy sold on Amazon is under recall after reports of children choking on them. The Consumer Product Safety Commission said Thursday that leaky pull-string teething toys violate federal toy rules. The silicone strings can reach to the back of a child's throat and get stuck. The CPSC says the toy should be taken away. This is Effingham Radio News.

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18: Sunny skies today with a high near 75 and light northwest wind. Tonight, mostly clear with a low around 56. Tuesday brings a 70% chance of showers and thunderstorms, especially midday. High near 78 with gusty southwest winds up to 24 miles per hour. Currently 66 degrees in Effingham.
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4: 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This Father's Day, send Dad to the game he'll never forget. 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
5: I'm Jeff Nally on the Cromwell Ag Radio Network. A proposal by the Environmental Protection Agency to increase renewable fuel blending requirements through 2027 is drawing strong reaction across the ag sector, boosting expectations for soybean oil demand. The proposal would raise the renewable fuel standard volumes and encourage greater use of biomass-based diesel and other renewable fuels. Reuters reported soybean oil futures climbing following the announcement as traders anticipate increased demand from biofuel producers. The American Soybean Association welcoming the proposal, saying stronger biofuel markets could create additional opportunity for soy growers. Livestock organizations, however, expressing concern that increased demand for soybean oil could contribute to higher feed costs. According to EPA documents, the agency expects the proposal to support domestic energy production while reducing greenhouse gas emissions. Industry analysts cite Bloomberg and Reuters saying final blending requirements could significantly influence crop markets, renewable diesel investment, and feedstock demand over the next several years. The proposal subject to public comment before becoming final. And U.S. Senator Mitch McConnell hospitalized yesterday in Washington. No pending cause was offered. I'm Jeff Nally.
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7: Central Illinois weather.
8: Today will be sunny with a high near 75. Winds become west-northwest around 6 miles per hour this afternoon. Tonight is mostly clear with a low around 56. Tuesday brings a chance of showers and thunderstorms, mainly after 1 p.m., with a high near 78 and winds gusting up to 24 miles per hour. Currently 69 degrees in Effingham.
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George Strait right there and Heartland starting off our 10 o'clock hour. How's it going? Eric Fry, Lunch with a Side of Fry, hanging out with you on this Monday. Coming up, got some Luke Combs on the way, Ella Langley and Beaver, plus Jordan Davis, Garth Brooks at this hour, as well as some Eddie Rabbit. Right now it's Martina McBride, and this one's For the Girls on 95.7 WCRC.

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0: Luke Combs and Days Like These here on 95.7 WCRC. Well, I want to let you know about a blood drive. This is happening today. St. Mary of the Assumption Church over there in St. Marie is having a blood drive going on from 2 to 6. This is in their parish center at 112 Ambrose, St. Marie. For more information, including those exact times, as well as information on all other blood drives happening in our area, make sure you go over to our community calendar, found it at effinghamradio.com, and by downloading the free Effingham Radio app.
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0: Ella Langley right there, and Be Her on 95.7 WCRC. Well, going on this Friday night, it is the Topless KC Cruise Night and Car Show going on this Friday night. Like I said, and our very own news director, Derek Warren, recently sat down and has a great interview with that KC Cruise Night crew. And you're going to hear that right now here on Lunch with a Side of Fry on 95.7 WCRC. Take it away, Derek.
1: Derek Warren here with Jeremy from Cruise Night. Thanks for joining me today.
2: Yep, thanks for having me.
1: Yeah, and this is a big event, happens every year, and it's it brings a lot of people in. So what can they look forward to this year?
2: Usually it's the same as it's been previous years. One of the new things we're adding this year, we actually have the Bigfoot Monster Truck coming in to smash some cars.
1: Very
2: when
1: nice.
2: When the kickoff ceremonies start there, be like around 7 o'clock is when that show will start.
1: Okay.
2: And then once that gets cleaned up, the cruise night route will open back up, the burnout pit will open up. And then dusk this year, we have something a little bit different since it's America's 250th birthday.
1: Yeah.
2: We're having some fireworks.
1: So awesome.
2: Just trying to add a little bit more to it every year. We get such great sponsorships and feedbacks from the community. It's a pretty special event to see that many people come out and support the cause that we're, you know, raising money to for donate to different charities every year. So
1: great. It goes to a good cause as well, for sure.
2: Yes. So this is our 7th year. And we have it figured up that we've donated over $340,000 to different charities in need over the last 7 years. So,
1: a way of giving back to the community here. Love hearing that.
2: Yeah.
1: We're looking for good weather as well, but you're doing fireworks.
2: Yep.
1: That's new this year, you said, right?
2: That is new. So the cruise ride will actually start at 5:30. We have a lot of people that show up before that to try to get something to eat. Usually a lot of people come up for supper. We have brats, hamburgers, hot dogs, any kind of beverages that you ask for. We do have a Power Wheels Derby from 5:30 to 6:30 for little kids.
1: Yeah.
2: And that's free. I mean, the kids have a lot of fun with that. Then, like I said, at 7, we'll do the National Anthem. And we have the Honor Guard and first responders help out with that. And then Bigfoot will smash some cars. And the pit will open up at that time. The car show goes on from 5:30 to 9. And the best way to get into there is on Pearl Street. You take the south entrance to the ball field, and it will have all kinds of signs for the route, the crew, you know, parking, spectator parking. If you come from the east side, like I said, there'll be plenty of signs.
1: All right, yeah, just follow the detours there. And so this is a all night here that this is going on, right?
2: Yes.
1: So,
2: yep.
1: And what other events? Are there any other new events like the fireworks?
2: No, it's pretty standard other than Bigfoot and the fireworks. Like I said, the food stands will be there. We do have a bunch of raffles going on that will be set up there by the KC Hall building. The big raffle this year is pretty cool. It is, we're giving away 2 tickets to Lucas Oil Raceway at the NHRA U.S. Nationals.
1: Oh, nice.
2: 2 tickets to the Clay Milligan Top Fuel Hospitality Tent and a one-night hotel. And then you also get a food and gas card.
1: Oh, cool,
2: to support
1: yeah.
2: that as well. So we'll be selling those raffle tickets all night there. The drawing will be held that evening. We'll have a DJ playing music, announcing, you know, what the events are throughout the night.
1: All right. This sounds like a great time, and everyone that'll be in attendance will be able to go out and enjoy it to their heart's content as well. If people want more information, where can they go for more info?
2: You can go on our Topless Cruise Night Facebook site. It has about everything on there. And this week's kind of a fun week. It's a lot of work for the committee. We'll be setting up every night, but we try to do Facebook Lives every night, kind of show everybody what goes on behind the scenes. And then it also has all of our sponsors on there, and this is something that we couldn't do without all the sponsors.
1: Yeah, myself. Definitely
2: the community is great when it comes to events like this. So, and there should be on that website, it'll have our banners up, the flyer with the information. There's a couple phone numbers on the bottom if anybody has any questions for us personally. You can call those numbers. So
1: all right. And again, check out their Facebook page and all that info. You can get all the info there. And like he said, just give those a call if you have more questions. Thanks for joining me today, Jeremy. I appreciate it.
2: All right. Thank you.
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6: A Yeti iced down with some silver bullets on a boat. Yeah, that's summer in the country.

0: Jordan Davis and Bar None on 95.7 WCRC. Well, a baby teething toy sold on Amazon is under recall after reports of children choking on them. The Consumer Product Safety Commission said Thursday that leaky pull string teething toys violate federal toy rules. The agency warns the silicone strings can reach the back of the child's throat and get stuck. If you'd like more information on this or to see what you can do if you have one of these toys, make sure you go over to our website, effinghamradio.com. 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
4: ABC News, I'm Sherry Preston. After the announcement of a tentative peace deal between the U.S. and Iran, the Strait of Hormuz is expected to reopen this week. ABC's Karen Travers has more from Geneva, where the G7 summit will be held in the French Alps.
5: The deal was signed digitally. That's what Vice President Vance told GMA. The deal was actually signed yesterday by the U.S. and Iran. But there is an expectation that there will be a formal signing ceremony here in Geneva at the end of the week, and that Vice President Vance would likely take part in that.
4: For the first time since April, gas prices have fallen below $4 a gallon. Gas Buddy says the average price is now $3.99 a gallon. Investigators in Missouri are still trying to figure out what caused the crash that led to the deaths of a pilot and 11 skydivers. Their plane went down about an hour outside of Kansas City soon after takeoff. Fox is buying Roku, the $22 billion deal, giving Fox access to more than 100 million global streaming households. This is ABC News. Much discussion about the war in Iran, but overnight in Ukraine, a reminder that war is still raging. ABC's Tom Sufi-Burridge has more from the foreign desk.
6: Video from Ukraine's emergency services shows the golden-domed roof of the 11th-century Uspensky Cathedral on fire. On a visit to the site to survey the damage, Ukraine's President Zelensky said the building, which sits within a sacred monastery, was struck by a Russian drone. That monastery, known as the Lavra, is not just one of the holiest sites in Ukraine, but all Orthodox Christian countries, including Russia. Hours after the attack, Moscow claimed, without evidence, that the building had been hit by an American-made Patriot air defense missile. Tom Sufi-Burridge, ABC News. At the foreign desk.
4: Britain joining Australia, Brazil, and Indonesia, as well as several other countries, in banning social media for kids under the age of 16. Greece, France, and Denmark are considering similar bans. Sherry Preston, ABC News.
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16: Today will be sunny with a high near 75 and light wind becoming northwest around 6 miles per hour. Tonight stays mostly

Rascal Flatts and What Hurts the Most. Starting off our 11 o'clock hour here on Lunch with a Side of Fry. Eric Fry still hanging out here with you. Coming up this hour, got some Daryl Worley on the way, as well as Russell Dickerson, some Jason Aldean, and Don't Tell on Me. Plus, got some Chris Young coming up this hour, as well as Trisha Yearwood. Right now, it's Brett Eldridge and Don't Cha, 95.7 WCRC.

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0: Russell Dickerson and Happened to Me on 95.7 WCRC. Well, I want to let you know about a blood drive that's taking place tomorrow. 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

0: Daryl Worley right there, 95.7 WCRC. Well, pizza, many would agree, is a necessity of life. Right there with oxygen and Netflix. But unfortunately, it's not inflation-proof. Like everything else these days, it's getting expensive. But how expensive depends on which part of the country you live in. A new report by financial services platform NetCredit figured out where you'll pay the most and least for a simple cheese pizza across the U.S. At the high end, Hawaii tops the list, where a medium pie runs nearly $20 on average. California and Alaska aren't far behind, with high costs tied in part to shipping and overall cost of living. Zooming in on cities, it's California dominating again, with San Diego, San Jose, and Los Angeles being the three most expensive places to order a pizza, all hovering around $20. Now, on the flip side, the Midwest is much easier on your wallet, as Indiana ranks as the cheapest state with the average price just under $14. And among major cities, Houston stands out as the most affordable, with a typical pie costing around $14.40. So, hey, it's one thing the Midwest has got going for it, I guess. Cheap pizza. As long as you don't go to Chicago, because I know Chicago-style pizzas are expensive, but you get more. So, there you go. Luke Combs and The Kind of Love We Make here at 95.7 WCRC.
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0: Jason Aldean and Don't Tell on Me, 95.7 WCRC. Well, don't forget, you only have a few more days, and by a few, I mean two. 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By the way, that is tomorrow. 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
12: 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Stock markets are rallying worldwide today. Oil prices easing after the U.S. and Iran have reached a tentative deal to extend their ceasefire, reopen the Strait of Hormuz to get the global flow of crude flowing again. The S&P 500 rose 1.7% on hopes that this time the announcement of an Iran-U.S. agreement will mean a long-term fix for a conflict that has worsened inflation around the world. The Dow Jones Industrial Average up 1.2% and the NASDAQ Composite 2.7% higher. Stocks got a lift after the price for a barrel of Brent crude fell 4.7%, $83.25, back to where it was in early March. That's still higher than the price of roughly $70 before the war 3 months ago, but it's lower than the $120 mark it cost a few weeks ago. The hope is that lower oil prices will take pressure off households and businesses, which have had to pay higher prices for everything from food to fuel to fertilizer because of the war and the closed strait. At the Board of Trade today, July corn up 2.5, 415 at a quarter, December up 2 at 442 at a quarter. July soybeans up 2.25, 1115 and 3/4. November a quarter cent higher, 1132 at a quarter. I'm Jeff Nally.
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Ricochet and Daddy's Money kicking off our noon hour here on Lunch with a Side of Fry. Coming up, got new music from Kane Brown and a Woman on the way, plus Trace Adkins, Cody Johnson, Alan Jackson, all coming up this hour, as well as the Kentucky Headhunters and Oh Lonesome Me. And that's all on the way right now. It's Morgan Wallen and Whiskey Glasses here on 95.7 WCRC.

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0: 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Well, I want to let you know, going on tomorrow, there is another blood drive in our area. This is up in Neoga at Grace United Methodist Church inside their fellowship hall at 752 Walnut Avenue. 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More information on this blood drive can, of course, be found by going over to our community calendar, found at effinghamradio.com.
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0: Trace Adkins, Songs About Me, 95.7 WCRC. Well, forget expensive country clubs. The ultra-wealthy are now spending their weekends flying by helicopter to a private racetrack club outside of Los Angeles. Tapping into the massive boom in luxury car collecting, the newly launched Singers Drivers Club caters to rich thrill seekers who want a safe place to open up their million-dollar supercars. Now, membership is strictly capped at 400 people and requires a staggering $450,000 buy-in fee. For that money, members get to tear up the track in their own $3 million Ferraris or Porsches, or hop behind the wheel of the club's own fleet of 500 horsepower race cars. And as an added bonus, the club features a private airfield, professional driving coaches, luxury garages, and of course, an upscale bar. Because why wouldn't it, right? You need to have that bar as well. Good gravy. That is insane. I will not be joining that club anytime soon. I don't have any of those cars. I don't have any of that money. Blake Shelton coming up, 95.7 WCRC.
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0: Cody Johnson and the Fall. 95.7 WCRC. Well, I've already told you about two blood drives taking place tomorrow. Let's make it a third, as the Dietrich Community Civic Center is having their blood drive at 102 West Virginia there in Dietrich, 2 to 6 o'clock tomorrow. So again, got blood drives tomorrow up in Charleston, as well as Neoga and Dietrich. Blood drive going on today in St. Marie. Lots of opportunities to give the gift of life this week. We'll tell you more about them as the week goes on. If you want more information, though, you can go to our community calendar, found at effinghamradio.com.
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3: 95.7 WCRC, Effingham. ABC News, I'm Michelle Franz. And happening now in France, world leaders, including President Trump, arriving for this week's G7 summit. The president, meeting with France's leader earlier, told reporters that a new memo of understanding between the U.S. and Iran has been digitally signed and will be finalized, he says, Friday in Geneva. President Trump says the strait will be reopening fully and vowed that Iran will not control that critical shipping waterway.
4: It's toll free. We had a little argument on that. It's toll free. So I don't think we're going to need much help. But I don't think it's a bad idea to have a ship or two up here from a few countries.
3: Iran's foreign ministry also says that they will still collect what they call a service fee to help escort ships through the strait. Prices for a barrel of crude began to drop on word of a deal, and the U.S. gas prices also dipping below $4 a gallon. Extreme heat alerts stretching up and down the West Coast, with California's Central Valley along with the Pacific Northwest, Oregon facing triple-digit temperatures. This is ABC News. The FIFA World Cup now in full swing, with matches taking place in host countries Mexico, Canada, and the U.S. After the first U.S. match in Los Angeles, another U.S. city now preparing to host World Cup matches this week. But an incident involving the English national team, soccer team, and their equipment has led to a police investigation.
5: The English soccer squad made a cross-country trip from Florida to Missouri and had much of its equipment sent by truck. When the trailer was opened up in Kansas City, team officials found that autographed jerseys, goalkeeper gloves, cleats, and a World Cup soccer ball were gone. The two truck drivers have been arrested and charged with possessing $18,000 in stolen goods. The English team has recovered most of its gear. Jim Ryan, ABC News.
3: The New York Knicks, along with fans, continuing celebrations after the Knicks clinched the NBA championship over the weekend, beating the San Antonio Spurs in Game 5. New York City's mayor now announcing that the Knicks will be honored with a ticker tape parade this Thursday. Michelle Franz and ABC News.
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13: Central Illinois weather.
14: Tonight will be mostly clear with a low around 56. Tuesday, showers and thunderstorms are likely after 1 p.m. with a high near 78 and a 70% chance of rain. Wednesday, a 30% chance of afternoon storms, high near 83. With gusty southwest winds up to 29 miles per hour. Currently 72 degrees in Effingham.

0: Jason Aldean right there, 95.7 WCRC. We'll make sure you're staying up to date on the latest closings and cancellations and road construction over on our road construction page, brought to you by Hetzel's Overland Transport and Poverty Trucking. 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That includes Evergreen Avenue Bridge here in Effingham, Klein Road in Martinsville, as well as a bunch of stuff on the interstate, both 57 and 70, U.S. Route 40 between Montrose and Greenup, as well as Main Street there in Dietrich. Got all kinds of construction work going on throughout the area. 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

0: Jordan Davis and turn this truck around. 95.7 WCRC. Well, Team USA kicked off the World Cup with a win. And when things got underway in Mexico, fans there endured some sticker shock at the concession stand. See, a bottle of water is going for around $4.50. Coca-Cola is priced at around $9. And a 24-ounce beer is selling for nearly $17. And hungry fans can grab three tacos for about $14, which isn't cheap, but also isn't totally outrageous, I don't think. I mean, $14 for three tacos, that's what, like $3 a taco? That's not that bad for authentic Mexican tacos. I don't know. So if you are going to the World Cup, maybe be on the lookout for some of that sticker shock for the concessions, possibly. Randy Travis coming up, 95.7 WCRC.
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0: 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Going on at the Triangle in downtown Altamont, 10 to 1. 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Again, that is going on this Saturday, June 20th. 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
2: I'm Jeff Nally on the Cromwell Ag Radio Network. A proposal by the Environmental Protection Agency to increase renewable fuel blending requirements through 2027 is drawing strong reaction across the ag sector, boosting expectations for soybean oil demand. The proposal would raise the renewable fuel standard volumes and encourage greater use of biomass-based diesel and other renewable fuels. Reuters reported soybean oil futures climbing following the announcement as traders anticipate increased demand from biofuel producers. The American Soybean Association welcoming the proposal, saying stronger biofuel markets could create additional opportunity for soy growers. Livestock organizations, however, expressing concern that increased demand for soybean oil could contribute to higher feed costs. According to EPA documents, the agency expects the proposal to support domestic energy production while reducing greenhouse gas emissions. Industry analysts cite Bloomberg and Reuters, saying final blending requirements could significantly influence crop markets, renewable diesel investment, and feedstock demand over the next several years. The proposal, subject to public comment before becoming final. And U.S. Senator Mitch McConnell hospitalized yesterday in Washington. No pending cause was offered. I'm Jeff Nally.
3: Marco!
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2: ABC News, I'm Michelle Franzen. A peace deal between the U.S. and Iran could be finalized by the end of this week. That, according to President Trump. He's in France now for the G7, telling reporters a memo of understanding has been signed digitally. The president also says the ceasefire would be extended for 60 days and the Strait of Hormuz would reopen, along with talks beginning on Iran's nuclear program.
3: The main thing is that Iran will not have a nuclear weapon. They fully agreed to that. With strong policing powers.
2: World leaders now gathering in the French Alps for a working dinner to kick off the summit. In Missouri, federal investigators are starting their probe into the weekend deadly skydiving plane crash at about an hour outside Kansas City. The pilot, along with 11 skydivers, were killed when the plane went down shortly after takeoff from Butler Memorial Airport. Matches taking place today in the World Cup in Atlanta. The game between Spain and Cape Verde ending in a 0-0 draw tonight. Iran plays New Zealand in Los Angeles. This is ABC News. The United Kingdom is the latest country now to ban TikTok, Instagram, Snapchat, and other social media forms from children under the age of 16.
4: Britain joins a growing global list in banning social media for young people under the age of 16. Prime Minister Keir Starmer asking why the owners of social media companies won't pass their own restrictions.
5: I do not accept, and I will never accept, that you can't be both pro-tech and AI and at the same time say, we must protect our children.
4: While the tech companies argue such a blanket ban will drive kids into even more dangerous, unregulated parts of the internet, Starmer disagrees, calling the ban a big moment for Britain. Sherry Preston, ABC News.
2: Severe storms continuing in parts of the South. A flood watch remains in effect for central and southern Texas, along with much of Louisiana and southwest Mississippi through Tuesday night. Houston also in the crosshairs for flash flooding this week. Michelle Franzen, ABC News.
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13: Central Illinois weather.
14: Tonight will be mostly clear with a low around 55. Tuesday brings a 70% chance of showers and thunderstorms after 1 p.m., with a high near 77. Tuesday night, partly cloudy with a low near 55. Wednesday, a 30% chance of afternoon storms, mostly sunny, and a high near 85. Currently 72 degrees in Effingham.
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0: Montgomery Gentry, and hell yeah, kicks off our 2 o'clock hour, the final hour. Lunch with a side of fry for this Monday, but that's okay. Got some Post Malone and Blake Shelton on the way with Pour Me a Beer, plus the lady who you can see coming up the Effingham County Fair, Miss Jody Messina. She's on the way, as well as Josh Ross, Lone Star, all coming up as well. Right now, it's Thomas Rhett and 16 here on 95.7 WCRC.
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0: Downtime right there by Jody Messina, 95.7 WCRC. And don't forget, Jody Messina is going to be the Effingham County Fair coming up August 7th. 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Of course, the fair goes on August 1st through the 8th. 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It's going to be a fun time out at the fair. And, of course, we're going to be out there Monday through Friday of the fair, as we always are, underneath the grandstands. 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
1: Josh Ross and Hate How You Look on 95.7 WCRC. Time now for your feel-good story of the day. When a newborn baby ends up in the neonatal intensive care unit, it is an incredibly stressful time for the parents. A team of neonatal nurses at Connecticut's Children's Hospital also noticed that the big brothers and sisters are waiting at home, also worried, confused, and sometimes even scared. To fix this, these nurses spent years teaming up with an illustrator to create a special coloring book called A Message to My Sibling. It's a gentle, kid-friendly guide that explains all the loud hospital machines and medical gear without being frightening. Even cooler, it has pages where the kids can draw pictures of themselves or write notes, which the parents can then rip out and hang right on the walls of the baby's hospital room. It's a touching way to keep the whole family connected while the little one fights to get stronger. That is awesome. I love that. That is a great idea, and I'm glad that that is taken off for those nurses. That is such a cool idea, because that is a very scary, very, very scary time for the entire family. But that is your feel-good story of the day. Make sure you do kindness for somebody today. Make sure you take care of each other as well. That'll do it for me. Chris Randolph will be next. Keep you entertained. I will talk to y'all tomorrow. Have a great and a safe rest of your Monday.
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0: Good afternoon. I'm Jeff Alley on the Cromwell Ag Radio Network. At the Chicago Board of Trade, we finished stronger. Long positions washed out of the market last week. An idea of a deal between the U.S. and Iran that has already been electronically signed. Formal ceremony coming on Friday. The market anticipating whether Iran will live up to the deal or not. In the meantime, crude oil prices took a dive and commodity prices moved up today. And the product market, the one that did not move up, was soybean oil futures, were 14 cents to 39 cents lower, but those losses were paired on the day. Meal was higher today, rice was lower, cotton was higher. Live cattle in the October contracts up $3 to $36.80. Feeder cattle October 5.17 higher, $356.10. Lean hogs October $1.15 lower at $80.2200. July corn futures today gained 2 3/4, 4.15 1/2. SEP up 2, 4.22 3/4. December up 1 1/2 at 4.41 3/4. July soybeans up 5 3/4, 11.19 1/4. September up 4, 11.21 3/4. November up 2 3/4 at 11.34 3/4 a bushel. Wheat futures in the nearby July gained 5 1/4 at 5.89 3/4. The SEP's right behind in terms of volume of trade, up 4 3/4, $6.5. I'm Jeff Nally.

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1: ABC News, I'm Michelle Franz, and in Southern California, officials with Edwards Air Force Base, northeast of Los Angeles, say a U.S. Air Force B-52 crashed shortly after takeoff. The Air Force spokesperson says emergency personnel are responding. No other information was disclosed. President Trump is in the French Alps for the G7 summit start, signaling, though, that a peace plan between the U.S. and Iran will be finalized this Friday. The development comes as the president arrives for the summit. ABC's Rachel Scott has details.
2: This is the first time that these world leaders are meeting since the war in Iran began more than 100 days ago. And this possible news of an agreement could reshape the G7 summit altogether. Look, this war caused a lot of friction and tension with our allies. It disrupted the global economy. Thousands taking to the streets here in Geneva in protest. Some of those altercations turning violent.
1: The possible end to the war, sending stocks along with oil and gas prices lower today. The regular gallon of gas now dipping below $4. This is ABC News. The FDA, along with medical professionals and the company that makes Benadryl, are now warning teens and parents about the potential deadly risks posed by a TikTok challenge.
3: The viral dare posted to social media encourages young people to take up to 25 Benadryl tablets at once to achieve a euphoric high, even hallucinations. Richard Preston's daughter tried it last week.
4: She was perfectly fine Sunday. Within 24 hours, she's laying lifeless.
3: Hundreds of kids have been hospitalized after overdosing on the over-the-counter allergy medication. At least five have died since the TikTok challenge was first issued in 2020. Jim Ryan, ABC News.
1: There's a new way for the FBI to take on hackers. The agency building a replica town where law enforcement officials will be trained by simulating real-world cyber attacks. The fake town located in Alabama, complete with homes, a hotel, a courthouse, and 200 servers. An FBI report says there were nearly $21 billion in losses due to cybercrime last year. Michelle Franzen, ABC News.
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9: Central Illinois weather.
10: Tonight will be mostly clear with a low around 55. Tuesday brings a 70% chance of showers and thunderstorms after 1 p.m., with a high near 77. Tuesday night, partly cloudy with a low near 55. Wednesday, a 30% chance of afternoon storms, mostly sunny, and a high near 85. Currently 72 degrees in Effingham.
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Little Texas. God bless Texas. And this is Chris Randolph. God bless you for listening to Little Old Me. I have Aaron Tippett coming up, Morgan Wallen after Dirks.

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0: 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This Father's Day, make memories that last a lifetime. 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

0: Old Dominion. She got the hotel key because I gave it to her. It's Chris Randolph here. A study reveals the dirtiest cities in the country based on pollution, air, and water quality, how happy residents are in general. Not one, but two California cities are the dirtiest. San Bernardino is number one, followed by Los Angeles. I hear New York City residents are really ticked off about this report. They think they are the dirtiest city and want a recount.
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0: Beautiful Things, Megan Maroney and Chris Randolph, they say that she's adjusting her show. She's kind of been, you know, tinkering with things along the way, but they say that her last show in Louisville, Kentucky, they say she has got it now. It's unbelievable. They say the show in Louisville, that her last show was stunning. So way to go, Megan Maroney. You know, that's just what you got to do. Sometimes you got to adjust, add, subtract until you get things just right. Going to play you Neil McCoy, Wink, coming up next.
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16: 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Yeah. Hey, it's Carrie Underwood. 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

Oh, baby, don't let our love start slipping away. It's Vince Gill, Chris Randolph, Alabama, coming up next with High Cotton, dancing in the country with Tyler Hubbard after Cody Johnson.

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0: Tyler Hubbard and Dancing in the Country. It's Chris Randolph. Well, an old classic is coming back, and fans of this classic are happy, happy, happy, but ticked off all at the same time. I will tell you why they're happy and ticked off coming up, and I'll tell you what it is. Plus, I'll play some Garth, Keith Urban, and Riley Green next.
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0: Riley Green, Changed My Mind. It's Chris Randolph. Well, an old favorite is coming back. A classic is returning. A nostalgic fan favorite is making a comeback as McDonald's brings back its classic fried apple pies. I'm debating whether to admit this. I could eat five of them. I mean, I'm not kidding. I know that I would order the Big Mac fries and a drink and then get at least two of those apple pies. Okay, maybe three. And still want more. So fans are happy, but they're also ticked off, these fans. Why are they ticked off? Well, it's a good news, bad news thing. McDonald's bringing it back, and that's the good news. Bad news is, and why everyone's ticked off, it's only for 2 weeks.
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2: ABC News, I'm Michelle Franzen. In Southern California, a spokesperson for Edwards Air Force Base, northeast of Los Angeles, says a U.S. Air Force B-52 crashed shortly after takeoff today. The Air Force spokesperson confirming emergency personnel are responding. Here's ABC's Louis Martinez.
3: It's unclear exactly which one of these B-52s was involved in this crash, whether it was one of the operational B-52s, there are about 72 in the fleet, or whether this is the one that was stationed by the Air Force there at Edwards Air Force Base to carry out flight tests.
2: A peace deal between the U.S. and Iran inching closer. President Trump says an initial agreement has been reached to extend the fragile ceasefire for 60 days and lead to the reopening of the Strait of Hormuz. President Trump is in the French Alps for the start of the G7 summit. In Missouri, federal investigators are beginning their probe into the weekend deadly skydiving plane crash about an hour outside Kansas City. The pilot, along with 11 skydivers, were killed when the plane went down. This is ABC News. California's Governor Gavin Newsom, in a social media post on X, says the Justice Department has launched an investigation into him and his wife. Newsom appeared in a video on social media and says he's being singled out, he says, as one of President Trump's political enemies.
4: Donald Trump isn't just coming after me because of my mean tweets. He's coming after me because I'm considering running for president, because he hates that I've consistently called him out over and over again for his lies and deceit.
2: Newsom did not specify what the DOJ is allegedly investigating. The FIFA World Cup now in full swing, with matches taking place in host countries Mexico, Canada, and the U.S. An incident involving the English national soccer team and their equipment as they traveled to Kansas City has led to a police investigation. Their items and jerseys and goalkeeper gloves disappeared. Two truck drivers have been arrested and charged. Tonight, Iran takes on New Zealand at SoFi Stadium in L.A. Michelle Franzen, ABC News.
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9: Central Illinois weather.
10: Tonight will be mostly clear with a low around 55. Tuesday has a chance of showers and thunderstorms in the afternoon, high near 77. Tuesday night stays partly cloudy, low near 55. Wednesday is mostly sunny and breezy, high near 85. With a slight chance of storms later. Currently 75 degrees in Effingham.
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13: 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Oh now. 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

Country Girls Shake It For Me, Luke Bryan. Chris Randolph here. He has announced a brand new album, going to drop in September. And now, Blake Shelton, poor guy, he turns the big 5-0 this week. Doing what she likes. 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

0: Shaboozy and Jelly Roll. Booze and a Jelly Roll sounds delicious. Breakfast of Champions. Chris Randolph here. Hang tight. Why Nona, Toby Keith, and Thomas Rhett coming up next.
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0: Thomas Rhett die a happy man, and Chris Randolph here. Thomas Rhett has made me a happy man because he has teamed up with Marshmello. And for those who might not know who Mr. Marshmello is, although I'm pretty sure it's a man that's under the Marshmello mask, he is a massive producer, and he's stunningly talented. I mean, his music is, the guy is, or whoever's under the Marshmello mask, is simply amazing. And now Thomas Rhett has teamed up with him. It's a track called Where We Go. And I can only assume it's going to be a massive hit when you have a powerhouse team like that. Van Perry coming up next.
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0: Yep, Blake Shelton getting ready to have that big milestone this week when he turns the big 5-0. Stay country or die trying. It's Chris Randolph. We'll stay country. We'll keep it country. With the Eli Young Band coming up next and Morgan Wallen.
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0: As Morgan Wallen, I got better, and Chris Randolph, no matter what happens to Morgan, rests, show cancellations, on stage chaos, the guy just keeps winning. I guess that's what happens when you have so much talent, you just don't know what to do with it. As I'm the Problem, Morgan Wallen's I'm the Problem has now become the best-selling U.S. album.
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